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I let the music take you places this evening. It's the evening groove with DJ Biggs, setting the mood right on this Friday night with nothing but great music.

Well, we can start things moving this evening with music from Ella Langley. This is the number one song on the Billboard charts for the last 24 weeks. Here comes Choosing Texas.

0: The 2020 experience, Two of Two. Before that, you heard Sam Smith, Stay With Me, from his 2014 release, In the Lonely Hour. And we started with Bruno Mars, Risk It All, from his 2026 album, The Romantic.
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0: 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Here comes Norman Brown with a smooth jazz guitar version of Your Body's Calling.

0: That's the music there of Ronnie Jordan doing Island Paradise from his 2003 album At Last. Before that, you heard Dancing Fantasy from their self-titled album of 1989, doing a nice chill electronic smooth jazz version to Take Five, made popular by Dave Brubeck. And we started that set off with Norman Brown doing his interpretation of one made popular by R. Kelly, Your Body's Calling, from his 1996 album Better Days Ahead.
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Yeah, that's the music of the Jackson 5 ABC. Just about here, we're going to leave the groove for tonight. I'm DJ Biggs, thanking you as always for spending your evening with me and letting this music do a little work in your soul. We also like to thank KFC for helping to bring the groove to you. If tonight's program hit the spot, do come again and see me on Tuesday from 8 p.m. right here on 104.1 Light FM for more of the classics, the soul, and the smooth sounds we love. Until then, take it easy, take care of yourself, take care of each other, and of course, have a splendid weekend. And keep listening to 104.1 Light FM. We're going to leave you with the music of the Commodores. This is called Night Shift.

has got to be the saddest day of my life. I called you here today for a bit of bad news. I won't be able to see you anymore because of my obligations and the ties that you have. We've been meeting here every day. And since this is our last day together, I want to hold you just one more time. When you turn and walk away, don't look back. I want to remember you just like this. Let's just kiss.

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Holy Spirit.

We look at this sun and see the God who cannot be seen. We look at this sun and see God's original purpose in everything created. For everything, absolutely everything, above and below, visible and invisible, rank after rank after rank of angels, everything got started in Him and finds its purpose in Him. He was there before any of it came into existence and holds it all together right up to this moment. And when it comes to the church, He organizes and holds it together like a head does a body. So spacious is He, so roomy that everything of God finds its proper place in Him without crowding. Not only that, but all the broken and dislocated pieces of the universe, people and things, get properly fixed and fit together in vibrant harmonies, all because of His death, His blood,

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Things look dark. 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It's only the beginning. Sing a new breed.

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2: 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I'm your friend, Pastor Mohan. Today's scripture reading is taken from Hebrews chapter 6, verse 10 to 12. It reads, God is not unjust. He will not forget your work and the love that you have shown him as you help his people and continue to help them. We want each of you to show this same diligence to the very end in order to make your hope sure. We do not want you to become lazy, but to imitate those who through faith and patience inherit what has been promised. Here in verse number 10, we are told of two profound truths. One, God is not unjust, and two, he will not forget your work. This is in the context of the believer's reward. God is not unjust. In other words, he is just, and he will reward us accordingly. Since he is just, we will receive what we deserve. We will not receive anything less. He will give us our just due. Therefore, there would be no need for an appeal, because he is just and he rules with justice. So I want to encourage us. We need to act now while we are on earth to secure our rewards in heaven. As believers, we work. Our work is not in order that we might be saved. Our work is because we are saved. And therefore, we will receive a reward from God when we get to God's heaven. The other thing that the Bible tells us that he will not forget. But we need to understand that when we do or when we give, whatever it's great or small, the Bible tells us that he will reward us. Matthew Gospel chapter 10 and verse 42 tells us, and whosoever give one of these little ones only in a cup of cold water in the name of a disciple, assuredly, I say to you, he shall by no means lose his reward. So our service to men, whether we help, we give, great or small, here Jesus spoke of a cup of cold water, and he assures us of our reward. Then it also tells us that we ought to continue to do this consistently. Hebrews chapter 6 and verse 11. We want each of you to show this same diligence to the very end in order to make your hope sure. Until the very end, the Bible teaches. So consistently, we ought to seek to help and to share and to give. One of the things I've learned is that serving others demonstrates humility. It is full of humility. It's a humbling experience when we serve others. The Bible also teaches that he will not forget your work. Now, we are forgetful people. In fact, there are times we are unthankful people. And the Bible tells us that he will not forget your work. Therefore, he will reward you. Many times people will help us and we fail to show our appreciation. We fail to say thank you. But the Bible tells us, for he would not forget your work. In fact, we are told to participate in communion. And the reason being is in remembrance of him. We are told to observe the ordinance of communion in remembrance of him. Why? Is because we are forgetful people. Unlike God, he is a just God, and he will not forget your work, and therefore he will remember your work and reward us adequately. I want to encourage us today. Find area of ministry where you can serve and help. And the Bible teaches that God will not forget it, and he will reward you. So be encouraged today. That will do it for us on this broadcast. I'm your friend, Pastor Mohan. Have a blessed and a productive day. For more information regarding the Bread of Life ministry, maybe you can contact us on 627-0990. Until next time, may God richly bless you.
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0: calling members of the church community, especially residents of Agricola and nearby villages. You're invited to join in worship at the Deliverance Center Church, located at 169 Titus Street, Agricola, at the fifth corner on the left. Join Bishop Eustace Gibson for Sunday school from 9 a.m. to 10 a.m. Sunday service, 11 a.m. to 2 p.m. Tuesday deliverance service, 12 p.m. to 2 p.m. Thursday's second deliverance service, 7 p.m. to 9 p.m. And Saturday youth department from 4 p.m. to 9 p.m. Remember, they that wait upon the Lord shall renew their strength. They shall mount up with wings as an eagle. And when the day of Pentecost was fully come, they were all with one accord in one place. For more information, call 233-0718. That's 233-0718.
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Yes, it's the month of October, the 10th month, and the last quarter of the year. The month of colorful change, as leaves turn vibrant shades of yellow, orange, and red. And depending on where you live, the seasons of Diwali, Halloween, and Christmas intermingle. But never mind that, for some is a grim reminder of the end of summer and the coming of the colder season. Welcome to the Bollywood Zone, I'm Shamji. And for the next 120 minutes, stand by for the new films, music, news, plus all the goodies coming your way. Only here on TVZ, the Bollywood Zone.

0: It's time for us to check the package. So let's... Oh, okay. Someone's at the door. Yes? May I help you?
1: The name is Bond. James Bond.
0: James Bond?
1: Are you Sham G?
0: Yes, yes.
1: Codename 001.
0: Well, I suppose I'm... Yes, I am 001.
1: I thought I'd pop by here at the studio and give you the package.
0: But James, where did you get this?
1: Well, if I tell you, I'd have to shoot you.
0: Oh, it's okay, I don't need to know.
1: Anyhow, I have to run.
0: Righto then.
1: But remember, shake it, don't stir it.
0: Shake it, don't stir it, I like it. Well, isn't that nice of James? Oh, I just remembered. Global James Bond Day. We'll talk about that later on. Okay, let me check my delivery here for the movies released this week. Where are these guys? Well, it would seem that my packagewala and his mamu have gone MIA for this week. So I'm on my own here. Let me dig into this and check out the films this week. Okay, here we go. So we've got two movies out this week. The first one is a comedy and romance. It's called Prem Kitanu. Prem Kitanu, which literally means love germ or love bug in a biological sense. But anyways, the movie features Veer Paharia, Afia Syed, I'll tell you about her in a moment, Apar Shakti Khurana, Rakesh Bedi, Nikhil Vijay and others. This movie is set against the youthful chaos of Uttar Pradesh. Prem Kitanu follows a group of young men navigating college life, friendship, first love, heartbreak and the uncertainty of growing up. We've all been there. Veer Paharia plays a college student dealing with the highs and the lows of hostel life, relationships and all the misadventures that come with being young. And here's an interesting fact. Veer made his Bollywood acting debut in 2025, last year, in the movie Skyforce. I kind of feel like he reminds me of Sohail Khan a little bit. And the leading lady in this film is a new young lady. She is the niece of Bollywood producer Sajid Nadiadwala, Afia Nadiadwala Saeed. So if comedy, romance, a little bit of youthful chaos sounds like your kind of thing, check out the movie Prem Kitanu. Here's a nice song featuring Altamash, Faridi, and Arman Malik.

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3: 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Bollywood Remake.

Yeah, that's another take on the popular hit Sayara from Suriname's pretty singing lady, Roshana Balgobind. Thank you very much. Hey, this weekend, lots of things are going on. Trending topics include National Taco Day. This is in the US, of course. National Vodka Day. National Golf Lovers Day. And listen to this, something that applies to the world. It's a major observance, World Animal Day. A day dedicated to animal rights and welfare. It is also the start of World Space Week. It's a United Nations declared event that runs from October the 4th to the 10th. Tacos, vodka, golf, animals, and space. And hear this, it is the largest annual space event in the world. World Space Week 2026, from the 4th to the 10th of October, has got the theme Rocket Revolution, focusing on the rapid transformation and affordability of space launch technology. What a thing, right? Hey, this is TBC, the Bollywood

Hello everybody, this is Mohammed Faiz and I'm hanging out inside the Bollywood zone with Shyamji.

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Let's check out the wackiness. Marine biologists highlighted a dolphin affectionately nicknamed Bubbles. Apparently, Bubbles has developed an unusually sadistic habit. He actively bullies smaller fish until they literally vomit up their food. And then Bubbles makes a meal of it. That's a nasty dolphin. What is wrong with Bubbles? The ultimate irony. Firefighters responding to a residential blaze got quite the shock when the homeowner himself allegedly stole a rescue truck and used it to actively ram into a fire engine that was trying to put out the fire in his own house. Makes no sense, really. How stupid. Well, this is not funny. This one's just plain weird. An injection of a lethal drug failed to execute the only woman on Tennessee's death row. It happened on Wednesday. Attorneys for Krista Pike said early on Thursday that she was being treated at a hospital, but they didn't know her condition. She was convicted of murdering a classmate back in 1995 and sentenced to death. She was 18 years old at the time. An independent investigation is launched to figure out how did she survive two lethal injections. And finally, homeowners in a quiet suburban neighborhood got the fight of their lives when a heavy block of frozen excrement dropped straight out of the sky from a passing commercial aeroplane. Really now? Smashing a hole directly into their roof. Holy crap. And by the way, Nikita Gandhi is on the way with a new one. The celebrity birthdays and more.

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It's a Hindi Afro House single released a couple of days ago by a Romanian dance artist called Accent and Indian playback singer Nikita Gandhi. Yes. Hey, did you have a birthday this week? These are the birthdays, celebrity birthdays for the week of the 27th of September to the 3rd of October. You might remember him well. He played the role of Cruz Castillo in Santa Barbara many years ago, and he also acted in L.A. Law. Actor A. Martinez, he is 78. The very popular Gwyneth Paltrow from Hollywood, she's 54. She was one of the main actors to appear on Love Boat. Every week, Vicky Stubing, the daughter of Captain Stubing, delighted audiences all over the world. Jill Whelan is now 60. Angie Dickinson, actor from many years ago, and she's 95. Whoa! Hey, the great Johnny Mathis is still with us. Thankfully, he's 91. She made her name for herself many years ago as a singer and the host of Solid Gold. Marilyn McCoo, 83. You remember the television show Nanny, and Fran Drescher with a funny and cute voice. Fran is 69. One of the most stunning Italian actresses on the screen. We saw her in The Matrix Reloaded, The Passion of Christ, and other films. Monica Bellucci, Monica, 62. Oh, the great Julie Andrews. She turns 91. Who could forget her from The Sound of Music? Popular frontman from The Police. Sting is 75. Other great names popping up. Freddie Jackson, 71. Chubby Checker is 85. Is he still alive? Whoa. Jack Wagner, singer, 67. Gwen Stefani, 57. And celebrating her 53rd birthday just this week from Game of Thrones, Lena Headey, who plays Cersei. Skipping over to Bollywood, where Ranbir Kapoor celebrated his 44th birthday, turning 41 was Mouni Roy. Playback singer Shan hit 54, and turning 84 is the veteran actress Asha Parekh. There they are, just some of the celebrity birthdays this week.

0: We've got lots more happening in the second hour. An announcement by Karan Johar shocks his fans. Amitabh is injured on set. What happened? Urvashi Rautela takes legal action. A new song from Guru Rantawa. It's all coming up, and I'll be waiting for you in hour number two.
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Righto, time to get back to the Hindi films of the week. And now for the second movie released this week. It's called Drishyam, The Conclusion. Features Ajay Devgan. He returns as Vijay Salgaonkar. Is presented as the final chapter in the Hindi Drishyam story. Years after the events that changed his family's life, Vijay's carefully protected secret faces a new threat when a determined police officer, Jaideep Alawat, starts digging into the past. The movie also stars Tabu, Shreya Saran, Prakash Raj, and others. Drishyam, The Conclusion, promises mystery, suspense, twists, and another battle of wits. Drishyam 3. And here's another surprise. In the song Muskurado, we hear the voice of Lucky Ali.

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0: Yeah, it's Trendy Girl in New York, Sexy Marissa, teamed up there with TNT's Prakash Ramcharan. Thank you, guys. It is one of the world's biggest folk festivals in terms of events. It's happening October the 5th in Munich, Germany. Yes, Oktoberfest combines a beer festival with a fun fair. The event draws about 7 million visitors each year. That's huge. They drink approximately 7.4 million liters of beer. Yeah, Oktoberfest in Munich, Germany, happening this weekend. And Global James Bond Day. Celebrating the release of the first James Bond film, Dr. No. But here's the thing. The first actor to portray James Bond, many people would think it would be Sean Connery in Dr. No in 1962 in the movies. But in actuality, the first actor to portray James Bond was not on the big screen, but the small screen in the 1954 television adaptation of Casino Royale. And his name was Barry Nelson. So there you go. You're listening to TBZ, the Bollywood Zone, with me, Shamji. We're on Light FM in Guyana, 90.5 in Trinidad, the Caribbean Radio New York, and Shabnam Radio in Toronto. 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
1: This is James.

Let's dig in. Karan Johar, talk show host, movie director and producer, has sent shockwaves through the industry by officially confirming that the upcoming season 9 of his iconic celebrity chat show, Coffee with Karan, will be its final season. Yep, marking the end of an era after 22 years. He noted that it's time to lay the popular pop culture staple to rest. The announcement is on the TBC Facebook and Instagram pages if you want to check out the video. Amitabh Bachchan suffers a minor knee injury on set. Yep, the megastar scared fans a little bit after slipping and injuring his knee while shooting an episode of Kaun Banega Karopati, that's Who Wants to Be a Millionaire. He is resting and recovering. Amitabh is well into his 80s now. In some movie updates, the fantasy action flick from last week, The Vuan, starring Siddharth Malhotra and Tamanna Bhatia, experienced a steady box office run, crossing the 48 crore mark globally by its sixth day. Niyami Gautam surprised fans with a trailer for her upcoming project. It's called Nayi Naveli, where she plays a mysterious new bride, where she's suspected of being a supernatural entity. Wow! Niyami Gautam, movie coming soon. Aishwarya Rai Bachchan just came back from Paris Fashion Week. She was spotted walking the runway and interacting with global stars like Celine Dion, Kendall Jenner, and Eva Longoria during Paris Fashion Week 2026. And one of the most stunning actresses of the business, Urvashi Rautela, she has taken legal action against Shiraz Hassan. He is the Los Angeles-based founder and CEO of Bollywood AI and Hollywood AI, over the alleged use of her name, photos, and videos without seeking permission. The team is seeking around 7,000 crore, that's a lot of money, in damages, and has also asked the company not to use Urvashi's name for business without her permission. And that's the news, but to come in the Star Clip, Karan Johar announces an end to his famous talk show. And close by, it is history and the hit.

Well, something that makes it all, taste better is the flavor of our culture. Come from here, come from there.

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0: Let's go back. The history and the hits.
1: It's that time again. Are you coming? Okay, jump in. Let's move. Stand by. Oh, here we go. Oh, it looks like we're back in 1972. Ladies and gents, welcome back to 1972. Lots of things happened this year, like Bangladesh got its independence from Pakistan. The US President Richard Nixon, he made a historic, unprecedented 8-day visit to China and met with Chinese leader Mao Zedong. On September the 5th, a Palestinian terrorist group called Black September attacked the Israeli delegation. It was at the Summer Olympics in Munich, Germany. The crisis resulted in the deaths of 11 Israeli athletes and officials. It was a terrible time in the Olympic Games. Meanwhile, on the big screens, Hollywood movies released like The Godfather, one of the greatest films of all time. And then a major blockbuster hit the big screen, and it helped establish the disaster film genre of the 70s. It was the Poseidon Adventure. The DJs on the radio were playing hit songs by Roberta Flack. The first time ever I saw your face. Gilbert O'Sullivan sang Alone Again, Naturally. And Sammy Davis Jr. gave us The Candyman.
2: Who can take a sunrise?
1: In India, a film was released that featured Dharmendra in a duo role. He played the roles of the father and the son with Asha Parekh and Jaya Bhadhuri. He played the role of Lakhan Singh, who gave up his life of a daku, an outlaw, to live a happy life with his wife Champa. Then, when Champa becomes ill, circumstances force him to become a daku again. Here is Lata Mangeshkar from the movie Samadhi.

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0: baby, don't ditch me. It's me, Prague, Johnny and Company, and Honey Jeet Singh. Yeah, it is Star Clip time, and as we said earlier, K-Jo Karan Johar has announced that his much-loved talk show, Coffee with Karan, is in its final season. Here's what he said. And by the way, the video of this is on TBC's Instagram and Facebook pages. Go have a look.
1: I reached a point of time in my life where I realized that all good things have to come to an end. So this is more an emotional message than a professional announcement. I think it was June 2004 where I told my dad that I really want to host a talk show and I want to get two celebrities or stars and just have an informal, candid chat. He passed away that month itself, actually. On the 26th of June, he passed away. The very first day I shot for it was August 16th, 2004. And I'm here now, 8 seasons later, 22 years later, 161 episodes later. A lot happened. I called lovers, I called friends, I called families, I called lovers who then went on to become ex-lovers. Some of them even got married. I nearly put an end to the careers of national icons. I'm living with the word nepotism even today. Conjecture became a kind of a national word. So much happened. And everywhere I go, fortunately or unfortunately, I don't know what to say, but I'm always asked, when's the next season of Coffee with Karan? I wonder why they don't ask me when's my next feature film. But whatever it was, I know the show gave me so much. With a kind of a heavy heart, I have to say that this will be my very last season of Coffee with Karan. There will be trolls, there will be comments, there will be posts. And I'm ready to take that on. But within all of that and beneath all of that, I know there is still abundant love for this cup of coffee. So join me in my last season of Coffee with Karan and have that one last cup of coffee with me.

you wanna play? Fall in line, little boy. Cause you can't run away. There's nowhere to hide. There's nowhere to go. I've shattered the ceiling. There's blood on the floor. A fight to the finish. Or a kiss goodbye. Get your last wish, baby. Cause you're gonna die.

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2: Grab onto your pens, your pencils, your Bibles, your notebooks, your tablets, and all the other things that you might need so that you could be able to be unbothered as you listen to today's program. There will be lots of things involved in today's program, such as Bible lessons, a mission story. You'll be hearing more about Child Evangelism Fellowship and what it's doing across the world, including Guyana. And so, let's get right into our first song, and then we will move on with today's program.

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1: The greatest at what?
2: Avoiding lava on the ground.
1: Good for you, Will. Sounds like you have the greatest imagination.
2: No, Krista, I'm talking about The Floor is Lava. It's a game I was playing with my friends where you imagine the floor is molten hot lava. You put pieces of paper on the ground and stand on the paper. You can move the papers, but you can't touch the floor. Each of us started with 3 pieces of paper, and we have to try to make it to the other side of the room the fastest. If you touch the floor, then the lava burns you up.
1: So, you're the greatest at not touching the floor during this game?
2: Yep. I've won 7 times in a row without getting liquidated.
1: I think you mean liquefied. 7 times? How did you beat so many of our friends?
2: By not telling if I accidentally touched the floor. I just pretended I didn't. No one even knew. No one's looking at me when they're too busy looking at their own paper and feet.
1: Will, doesn't that mean you cheated to win?
2: Well, if I had, then yes. But I actually told the truth and only won 3. I told you I cheated in the game and stole all 7 wins because that's what we're talking about today.
1: We're talking about The Floor is Lava?
2: No, of course not. But we are talking about the next 3 commandments, and one of them is about stealing and one is about lying. I thought an example for our listeners about cheating and lying would help us think about ways we sometimes break these commandments without realizing it.
1: Oh, I get it. That's a good one, Will. Now let's look at the 8th commandment. It's in Exodus chapter 20, verse 15. It says, "You shall not steal." Can you tell us what stealing is? It's taking things that don't belong to you. Stealing can be taking candy from a store without paying for it. Got any more examples, Will?
2: Well, even though in the example I gave, I didn't take anything, I cheated. And cheating is another way you can steal because you're stealing the game.
1: That's a good point. What about borrowing something and not returning it?
2: Yeah, that's another great example. We usually think of stealing as stealing money from someone else's wallet or maybe robbing a bank. Now, God doesn't want us to do that. If you steal from a business or person, that hurts them and disrespects God. Stealing tells God that you don't trust him to take care of your needs or that you're not thankful for what you have.
1: That's right. And those same concepts apply to other forms of stealing too.
2: Right. If you steal in other ways, like cheating on a game or turning in a paper for school that you didn't write, you're stealing the work that someone else did and taking credit for something you didn't do.
1: Or if someone gives you permission to borrow something and you don't give it back, it's taking advantage of that person's kindness and saying that what you want matters more than being respectful of their things.
2: An easy way to remember the meaning of the 8th commandment is don't take what's not yours. Can you say that with us?
1: Don't take what's not yours. Instead of stealing, God wants you to be thankful and generous with the things you have. Remember the wonderful things God has given you. If you're in need of something, ask God to provide it and trust that he will take care of you.
2: Let's move on to the 9th commandment in verse 16. It says, "You shall not bear false witness against your neighbor." Wait, I know this verse isn't talking about actual bears, but what does bear false witness mean?
1: Yeah, we don't normally talk like that, but it means something you know. A witness tells about something true they know. False witness is telling a lie or covering up the truth. We can remember the 9th commandment as don't cover up the truth. Say that with us.
2: Don't cover up the truth.
1: This might be something like trying to trick someone into believing a lie to get yourself or your friends out of trouble. Or it can be exaggerating facts, like saying someone is better or worse than they actually are. Or you can lie by hiding something to make yourself look better than someone else. Instead of covering up the truth, God wants you to tell the truth. Truth is who God is, and he wants you to care about the truth too.
2: Now, let's talk about the 10th commandment. We've made it to the end.
1: Yes!
2: The 10th commandment is in verse 17. It says, "You shall not covet." Coveting is wanting something someone else has instead of being thankful for what you already have. You can remember the 10th commandment by saying, "Be thankful for what you have." Say that with us.
1: Be thankful for what you have.
2: You can covet something like someone else's video games, school grades, family, or physical looks. Now, coveting is more than just seeing something and thinking it's cool. Like, if I see Krista come into work with a s'mores milkshake, that's my favorite. and I think to myself, ooh, a milkshake sounds delicious. I think I'll get my own later. That's not coveting. But let's pretend I saw Krista bought a new video game system I really want, but I can't get one of my own. Instead of being thankful for the things I do have, I get envious of Krista. I even wish it was mine instead of hers. I should be happy for her that she has something nice, but I feel angry inside instead.
1: When you covet, it changes how you think and feel. The best way not to covet is to learn to be thankful. Let's think of some things we can be thankful for that we have every day.
2: Oh, I know. Air to breathe and food to eat.
1: And a toothbrush and toothpaste. Friends listening, shout out something you're thankful for. Those are great things to be thankful for when you're tempted to covet.
2: Say, be thankful for what you have one more time with us.
1: Be thankful for what you have.
2: Hey, guess what, guys? You've learned all 10 commandments.
1: Yes,
2: way to go.
1: Woo-hoo. Will and I have had so much fun exploring them with you.
2: We've got something different, but still totally awesome for you next time. See you then.
1: Bye, friends.

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1: And I'm Adam. Hey friends, have you ever planted a garden before? Maybe your garden was for beautiful flowers or yummy fruits and vegetables. If you have a garden, tell us what you're growing on the count of three. One, two, three.
0: Ooh, sounds like a great garden. When I was a kid, I had a strawberry garden in my backyard. The first year we planted our patch, I was dreaming of the juicy, sweet strawberries I would enjoy by summer. But then, I got the worst news ever. We wouldn't be eating any strawberries that summer.
1: What? Why not?
0: Because we had to pick off the first year flowers.
1: You were going to stop the strawberries from completely growing? That seems unhelpful, doesn't it?
0: It did to me at first, too. But my mom explained that picking the first year flowers helped the strawberry patch grow stronger roots. That would make our patch healthier and would give us better strawberries in the years to come.
1: Oh, okay. So waiting longer would give you something better in the end.
0: Yeah. But my goodness, it was so hard to be patient. Watching the plants grow and waiting extra time to harvest strawberries was like, well, like watching plants grow. When I remember that long wait, it reminds me of another fruit I needed. A fruit of the Spirit. And anyone who believes in Jesus can have this fruit too. Let's look in the Bible to find out what it is.
1: If you've been listening to the last few episodes of Good News Devos, you've already explored some of the fruit of the Spirit with us. If you remember what we talked about, say it with us.
2: Love, joy, and peace.
0: If you have a Bible with you, turn to the verses where we find the fruit of the Spirit. Galatians chapter 5, verses 22 and 23. If you have your Bible open to those verses, read them with me. Your Bible might sound a little different than my Bible, but that's okay, because they mean the same thing. Galatians chapter 5, verses 22 and 23. The fruit of the Spirit is love, joy, peace, patience, kindness, goodness, faithfulness, gentleness, self-control. Against such things there is no law. Today we're talking about patience and kindness, more fruit of the Spirit.
1: I know patience comes first in the verse, and you were going to share about that, but should we wait and talk about kindness first?
0: Why? Can you not be patient until your turn?
1: Touche. All right, let's go in the order the verse lists them.
0: This fruit is one of the hardest for me. Patience is being able to go through hard or boring times calmly, without rushing things or forcing other people to go faster just because you don't want to wait. If you believe in Jesus, you should want to be patient because God is patient. Exodus chapter 34, verse 6 says, "The Lord, a God merciful and gracious, slow to anger and abounding in steadfast love and faithfulness." This verse is saying that God does not give people what they deserve. That's God showing His mercy. God is also gracious, meaning He gives people good things they do not deserve. Slow to anger is another way to say that God is patient. We don't deserve for God to be patient with us, but He is. The greatest example of God's patience is that He is patient with sinners like you and me. Romans chapter 2 tells us that God's patience is meant to give people time to believe in Jesus as their Savior from sin. If you have believed in Jesus, you can thank God for giving you time to hear the good news of Jesus and believe it. You can also praise God for being patient and kind. Praising God means to tell Him how wonderful and amazing He is. You can praise God for His patience and kindness to you as you grow to be more like Him. Because God is patient with you, God wants you to be patient. Can you think of some times when it's hard to be patient? Maybe you're waiting for something in your garden to grow, like I was. Or maybe you're waiting for your teacher to help you with something, but they're busy helping other kids. It's hard to be patient in those situations, isn't it? But if you believe in Jesus, God the Holy Spirit will help you be patient. If you've been listening to Good News Devos for a while, you may have listened to our stories about Paul with our friends Anna and Tate. Paul was the one God used to write about the fruit of the Spirit. Paul had to be patient a lot. If you listened to those episodes, can you remember a time when Paul had to be patient? How about when Paul had to wait to go to Rome to tell people about Jesus? He wanted to go so badly, and Jesus Himself even told Paul that he would go. But Paul had to wait for years before that promise came true. He was a prisoner and had to go to court even though he did nothing wrong. Then, when he finally got on the ship for Rome, it got stuck in a storm for 2 weeks. Instead of being upset with God and trying to get to Rome earlier, Paul trusted that God's plan was best. Because Paul waited, God used him to share the good news of Jesus with many more people. While Paul was waiting, God was working. If Paul had just gone straight to Rome, many people might never have heard about how Jesus could save them from sin. If you want to listen to that story, check out our episode, The 2-Week Storm. When you have to be patient, will you trust God to help you be patient? Will you trust that God is working while you wait? That's all I've got on patience. You did a great job waiting, Adam. Will you tell us about kindness?
1: Wait, there's one thing I gotta know.
0: What is it?
1: Was the strawberry wait worth it?
0: Oh, it was. They were so sweet and juicy. I forgot all about the wait.
1: God does that a lot when we're patient. I'm so thankful he helps us see why his way is best. Anyway, I think we're ready to talk about kindness. Hey friends, I don't know about you, but recently I've been seeing a lot of t-shirts and bags and stickers that say something like, be kind, or the world needs more kindness, or something like that. But what does the Bible mean when it says to be kind? Kindness is treating others with love and respect. And just like the other fruit of the Spirit, you should be kind because God is kind. God showed the greatest act of kindness to you by sending Jesus to take the punishment for your sin. Ephesians chapter 2 tells us that one of the reasons God sent Jesus was so that he could show the immeasurable riches of his grace in kindness towards us in Christ Jesus.

0: Ephesians chapter 4, verse 32 says, "Be kind to one another, tender-hearted, forgiving one another as God in Christ forgave you." If you believe in Jesus, this verse is telling you that God wants you to be kind to others. Tender-hearted means to try to understand what people are going through. A lot of times when you show kindness, you are also being tender-hearted. It's not always easy to be kind. Sometimes being kind is hard because someone has hurt you in some way. That's why this verse also tells you to forgive. To forgive means to stop being angry at someone for what they have done to you. It means you don't try to get payback. Instead, you trust God to handle it fairly. Why do you need to forgive others? The verse says so. As God in Christ forgave you. You can be kind, tender-hearted, and forgiving because God has been all those things to you. But you can't do it by yourself. That's why you need God, the Holy Spirit, to help you be kind. He will help you see that person the way God does. He can help you understand what someone is going through. He can help you stop being angry and forgive someone who hurt you.
1: This week, when you have the chance to practice being patient or kind, will you ask God to help you? Then, thank Him for helping you become more like God.
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1: Be sure to tune in next time as we dig into more fruit, goodness, and faithfulness. 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
0: Bye-bye.

0: know what the largest snake in the world is? It's the anaconda! Anacondas can grow to be 30 feet long and weigh up to 550 pounds. That's about as heavy as 5 small jaguars. Even though anacondas aren't poisonous, they are still very dangerous. They can squeeze animals like a jaguar to death and swallow them whole. Lots of people are afraid of anacondas because they are so deadly. But one time, God used the anaconda to show a chief from Peru how he could have eternal life. His name was Chief Tairiri. He was a powerful leader and a fierce warrior who could defeat many dangers. He wasn't afraid of anything, except one thing, the evil spirits. Chief Tairiri and his people thought spirits lived inside anacondas and caused bad things to happen. The people thought that worshiping the evil spirits would keep the spirits from hurting them. One day, two women came to Chief Tairiri's village with a surprising request.
1: I am Tairiri, chief of this village. Who are you?
2: I'm Lori, and this is my friend, Doris.
3: We're missionaries. We share the good news of Jesus with others. We'd like to live in your village.
1: I've never heard of missionaries or Jesus before.
2: Well, that's

0: exactly why we've come. We want to tell you who Jesus is and how he can save you from your biggest problem.
1: We want to live in your village and learn your language so we can translate this book, the Bible. It's God's word and will tell you all about Jesus. Can we stay here?
2: I want to know more about this Jesus. I think we should welcome them.
0: But they might make the evil spirits angry and cause bad things to happen. They should leave.
3: These women don't look dangerous, and they seem friendly. You may stay in my village.
0: Thank you.
1: Thank you, Chief Tairiri.
4: Sometimes, Chief Tairiri listened to the missionaries talk about God. They said God loved everyone in the world so much that he sent his son Jesus to die for their sin. They said God was more powerful than the evil spirits. Only God could offer true protection from everything evil. One day, Lori was running down the road and didn't notice danger was lying in wait.
0: An anaconda! Help!
5: Lori!
6: It's already too late. No one is strong enough to stop the evil spirits in the anaconda.
0: That's not true. There is someone who can save her. Please, God, tell the anaconda to drop Lori.
3: I can't believe it!
0: Praise God, you're alive!
3: Anacondas never let go of their prey. Why did it listen to your God?
1: Because God is more powerful than any spirit, snake, or danger.
3: When we pray to the spirits, we don't know for sure if they hear us or not. But your God heard your prayer. How?
0: Because he is with us. God is with all those who believe in him. He listens to our prayers because he loves us. God loves you, Chief Tairiri.
3: He loves me?
1: Yes, he created you. That means he made you. He sees your fears and wants to rescue you from your sin.
3: Sin? What is that?
1: Sin is the wrong we do against God, like worshiping the evil spirits instead of the one true God. It brings death that separates you from God forever. But God sent his son Jesus to earth to die in your place and give you eternal life with him.
7: Is she dead yet?
1: Excuse me?
7: My husband hates the missionaries. He asked the spirit of the anaconda to kill her.
0: The anaconda did attack me, but God ordered it to drop me. God is more powerful.
3: The snake was sent to kill, but it didn't. All the missionary did was pray, and their God stopped it. All my life, I've tried to protect my people from the evil spirits. We worshipped them. We feared them. But Lori and Doris, they were never afraid of the evil spirit. They say their God loves them. And me. Could that really be true? They say their God sent his son to die for me, for my sin. I know I've done wrong, but I've never known what to do about it. They say their God gives eternal life, not through fear, not through sacrifices, through Jesus. If he did that for me, then he truly is the one to worship. I want Jesus, not the spirits.
4: 1 year later, Chief Tairiri made his decision.

0: Great news, Coach. I'm so proud of Brayden. Thanks for calling. Bye. What's wrong? Your coach said you made the team. That's great.
1: It's not great. I made the B team.
0: What's wrong with being on the B team?
1: I wanted to be on the A team. That's where the best players are. Look at these posters. There are no B team players on them. If I'm not the best, I'm just nothing.
0: Brayden, even the best soccer players wouldn't agree with that. Not even someone like Gavin Peacock.
1: The British soccer player?
0: Yes.
1: That doesn't make sense. Why would something that's not soccer be more important to him?
0: Want to find out?
1: Sure, I guess.
0: Well, when he was your age, he dreamt of being a professional soccer player like his dad. When he was 15, he was invited to join the schoolboys' international team and represented his country playing soccer. And soon, professional teams noticed his talent and wanted him on their teams. By the time he was 16, Gavin joined a professional soccer team.
1: His dreams are coming true. Maybe I can do that when I'm 16. Then I'll be famous. And I'll have lots of money. And lots of time to get even more famous. That'll make me the happiest person in the whole world.
0: Maybe Gavin thought money and fame would make him happy, but he wasn't truly satisfied. Something was missing.
1: How is that possible?
0: The way he felt about himself depended entirely on soccer. When he played well, he felt good about himself. But when he had a bad day, he felt bad about himself. Looking for your worth in something like sports is confusing and exhausting. Even though he was living his dreams, Gavin felt like something was still missing, but he didn't know what. One day, Gavin went to church with his mom just to keep her company. After church, the pastor invited them to a Bible study. At the Bible study, Gavin noticed that the people there didn't have the same success, money, or fame as he did, but they had something he didn't. They were happy and satisfied with their lives.
1: How?
0: That's what Gavin wondered. He had to find out. Gavin listened to the people talk about God. It was like they were talking about a close friend. Their friendship with God gave them happiness and satisfaction.
1: Okay, so Gavin just needs to become friends with God too, right?
0: Well, something kept Gavin from doing that.
1: What was it?
0: His sin.
1: Sin is like when I pushed that other kid on the soccer field on purpose and tried to hurt him, right?
0: Right. Sin is when you choose your own way instead of God's perfect way.
1: How come sin got in Gavin's way?
0: Because sin separates you from God forever. And unlike his soccer problems, Gavin couldn't fix his problem of sin by just trying to be better. No one can. But out of his great love for us, God sent his only son, Jesus, to save us from our sin. Jesus took the punishment for your sin that you deserve, was buried, and came back to life. He did all of this to give us a friendship with God that starts now and lasts forever. As Gavin learned about Jesus, he realized that soccer wasn't what mattered most in the world. He realized even his own life wasn't about him. It was all about God. So Gavin believed in Jesus as his Savior.
1: So did Gavin find that happiness and satisfaction he wanted?
0: He did. And when Gavin believed in Jesus, he enjoyed soccer even more.
1: He did? How?
0: Jesus mattered most to Gavin, and he was playing for him. He thanked God for giving him soccer skills and got to point his fans and his team to how great God is. Gavin played 600 games and scored 137 goals. After retiring, Gavin got another amazing job. He became a sports reporter and talked about soccer on TV and radio. He's even more famous now.
1: Whoa, now he really has everything.
0: A few years later, Gavin quit.
1: Quit? Why?
0: God called Gavin to be a pastor, so Gavin did just that. He's still a pastor today.
1: But soccer made Gavin Peacock so amazing. Why would he stop?
0: I think Gavin explains it best. Football is good, but it is not God. Football is temporary. God is eternal.
1: Football? I thought we were talking about soccer.
0: That's what they call it in other countries, remember?
1: Oh, yeah.
0: Anyway, God is eternal. That means he has always been alive and always will be. Eventually, every player won't be able to play soccer anymore.
1: Yeah, because your knees hurt.
0: Yes, but a friendship with God lasts forever. That's what matters most. God loves you so much, he sent Jesus to die for you so you could have that. Acts 16:31 says, "Believe in the Lord Jesus and you will be saved." Braden, do you believe in Jesus?
1: I want to. How do I do that?
0: To believe in Jesus means that you trust that he took your punishment for sin and came alive again. To be saved means you won't be punished for your sin anymore. You'll have a friendship with God that starts now and lasts forever. If you want to, you can pray and tell God right now what you believe about him.
1: I want to do that. God, I trust that Jesus died and came alive again to take my punishment. I want to be friends with you starting now and forever. Amen.

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3: 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Hi there! 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